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5: 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And do they really work? Well, first, let's talk about actual magnesium. 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And most people get enough of it simply from the foods they eat. Now, if you're not getting enough, there are a few different types of supplements you can try. 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Now, when it comes to the science, we looked into this, and I gotta say, there's not a lot of strong evidence that magnesium supplements will actually help you sleep. 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And maybe it's those things then that help you get some better sleep. I'm Dr. Sanjay Gupta, helping you live a better life.
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1: 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Phone number to join the show is 310-840-4910. You can call, you can text, 310-840-4910. Great first 3 hours of the show. In case you missed it and you want to weigh in on anything that we have gotten to so far in the show, started the program with the big blockbuster NFL trade of the offseason and one of the big NFL trades in recent memory. The Los Angeles Rams have acquired the reigning defensive player of the year, Myles Garrett, from the Cleveland Browns. And in return, Cleveland gets the young Pro Bowl pass rusher, Jared Verse, who has already made a big impact in just his first couple of years of the NFL. He's only played two seasons, and he's got a combined 12 sacks and I believe it was 22 tackles for a loss so far in just 2 years for Jared Verse, along with 5 forced fumbles. They don't have to pay him a contract extension until next offseason. And the Browns also get a first-round draft pick next year, a second-round draft pick in 2 years, and a third-round draft pick in 3 years. So how do you feel about both sides of that trade? I know it might be a vanilla thing to do, and you guys know if you listen to me, I'm not short of, I guess, bold or hot takes, if you will. I mean, I don't know. I just speak my opinion on everything, and I guess maybe a lot of the times it's an unpopular take, but I feel vanilla saying this. I feel like both teams get an A. Right? Whenever we have a big trade like this, it's a lot of people's reactions are normally, oh, this team got fleeced. Oh, this team got fleeced. This team dominated this trade. What a stupid trade. What a steal. I think both teams get an A. The Rams get the best defensive player on the planet right now, and he's only 30. The one bad news is that you're paying him $40 million a year. Like, you acquire a player of that caliber, then yeah, you probably expect to pay that much. But the Rams wouldn't have had to pay Jared Verse for another offseason. Now, again, they do have to pay Kobe Turner now, probably. They have to pay Braden Fisk. They have to pay Puka Nacua. I don't know if that's happening this offseason because they acquire Myles Garrett. So it does, it's not all like, well, what, why would you ever not do this trade if you're the Rams? No, you do it 10 times out of 10, but let's not act like there aren't potential drawbacks. And so I give them an A, but they do have to take on $40 million a year, whereas the Browns now, they get that $40 million a year off the books. You don't have to worry about the Browns wasting the prime of Myles Garrett's career anymore. You free up a ton of cap space to make some moves, not only the rest of this offseason, but next year and the next year after that. And Jared Verse now, basically, not that he has to prove himself. He's already proven a lot in 2 years, but he has to play really well again for him to get close to top of the market pass rusher money. So he's incentivized to obviously play great for the Browns. Now, is he ever going to be as good as Myles Garrett? Chances are probably not, because Myles Garrett is a generational talent. First team All-Pro 5 of the last 6 years. Two-time defensive player of the year. Just broke the NFL sack record with 23 of them last year. But the Browns, they get a first-round pick next year's draft, which, again, the Rams are the Super Bowl favorite now. And their odds went from 8-1 to 6-1. So chances are that pick's going to be in the late 20s. Now, again, it is a first-round pick in the NFL, which it's not like the NBA. It's not like it doesn't matter. So it's still a pretty damn good pick. You do get a first-round pick, but it is going to be late in the first round. They get a second-round pick the year after that and a third-round pick the year after that. I think both teams did a tremendous job. And Andrew Berry reportedly was getting basically phone blasted by Les Snead and the Rams over the last several weeks. What is it going to take for Myles Garrett? What is it going to take to get Myles Garrett? Picks? You can take picks? Oh, it's going to take Jared Verse? Sorry, I don't think so. And then the Rams said, yeah, you know what? All right, fine. You can have Jared Verse, and we'll give you a first and a second and a third. If I was the Browns, I probably would have tried to get an extra first rounder. Remember, the Packers got two first round, or the Cowboys got two first rounders from Micah Parsons, but the Packers then immediately had to pay him, and they gave up Kenny Clark in return. Or they got Kenny Clark in return. Now, the Rams are getting a Pro Bowl pass rusher. Or the Browns are getting a Pro Bowl pass rusher, excuse me. So I think it's about as equal as a trade as you could have for a player of his caliber. So we've been talking about that. You want to join the show, 310-840-4910. We also mentioned the A.J. Brown trade, which is now official. And my quick thoughts on that, you know, again, this is something we've been kind of expecting to happen here for quite some time. And now that it's official, I don't think the Eagles get better because of this. Now, there could be other reasons why the Eagles offense is better this year than last year. I don't think any of them are going to be because A.J. Brown's not there anymore. If the Eagles offense in 2026 looks like the Eagles offense from 2024, it's going to be because Sean Mannion is a good offensive coordinator, whereas Kevin Petullo last year in his only year stunk on ice. He was terrible. Like I always say about Arthur Smith, I say it about Kevin Petullo. My 9-year-old nephew with a box of crayons could call better plays than Kevin Petullo. Now, Sean Mannion's another first-time play caller, so there's a chance that he's also not great at this, and the Eagles' offense is bad again. But also, Saquon Barkley took a step back last year. He wasn't explosive. And the most important reason why, the offensive line was not nearly as good, despite the fact that it was largely the same offensive line that they've had, that they had in 2024 when they won the Super Bowl. And yes, Jalen Hurts also took a step. Like everybody, there wasn't a single player on the Eagles offense where you could say, wow, that player had a great year. They all regressed. And I think the main reason why was because of the offensive system, was because of Kevin Petullo. And I don't know how you think otherwise. There's a lot of people that took a ton of shots at Jalen Hurts last year. And again, it wasn't great. But we watched Jalen Hurts outduel Patrick Mahomes in a Super Bowl that the Eagles lost 38-35. We watched Jalen Hurts outplay Patrick Mahomes in a Super Bowl two years ago where the Eagles destroyed the Chiefs. It was largely the same offense. Kellen Moore goes to the Saints. They bring in a guy that's never called plays before, and the offense stinks. You tell me the reason why. So I don't think it's addition by subtraction. I never thought the Eagles should have traded A.J. Brown. They're paying more money now to not have him on the team than they were with him. You know, you look at A.J. Brown and that contract, according to SpotRack, when he was on the Eagles, his cap hit this year would have been $25 million. It cost the Eagles more than that to trade him. Like they're just because you trade a player doesn't mean you don't have to pay for him on the salary cap. Like the Eagles have over $30 million in dead cap that they can't use this year because of A.J. Brown. So you've traded him. That doesn't mean you have now extra money to free up. No, like the Eagles are paying more to not have A.J. Brown on the team. And I know that he has created drama. I know that he at times has been a distraction. Trust me, I get it. I've been very critical of A.J. Brown every time he's been a distraction. For all the distractions he caused last year, he had 1,000 yards and 7 touchdowns. He had 1,000 yards and 7 touchdowns for as big of a distraction as he was. And you just sent him packing to get a first round pick in 2 years from now? 2 years from now. It'd be one thing if it was next year. You got to wait 2 years before you can even cash in on that pick. I could be wrong. Maybe it was A.J. Brown that was the root of the problems. I'm not in that Eagles locker room. I never was, but I look at a great wide receiver that is still a top 10 receiver in football, that's still not even 30 years old. And I put more of the blame on the head coach, Nick Sirianni, and I put most of the blame on the offensive coordinator from last year and Kevin Petullo as to the reasons why that Eagles offense stunk. And you didn't get a player back. Not like you got a player back from the Patriots. So now the Eagles, look, they've made some veteran signings this offseason. Dontavion Wicks from the Green Bay Packers, 330 yards and 2 touchdowns last year. In 3 years combined in the NFL, Dontavion Wicks has 108 catches. 108 catches, and he's got just over 1,200 yards and 11 touchdowns. A.J. Brown last year had 78 catches for 1,000 yards and 7 touchdowns. A.J. Brown in one season in Philadelphia in 2022 had 88 catches for 1,500 yards and 11 touchdowns. So A.J. Brown in his best year in Philadelphia basically put up what Dontavion Wicks did in 3 years. They bring in Hollywood Brown. Okay, Hollywood Brown is 28. What has he done the last couple of seasons? I mean, he had every opportunity to become a focal point of the Chiefs offense last year when Kelsey took a step back and you had the suspension to Rashi Rice. And Hollywood Brown last year put up 587 yards and 5 touchdowns. And then they drafted Mekhi Lemon. Okay, were they drafting Mekhi Lemon if they didn't have A.J. Brown? Probably not. Can Mekhi Lemon become a dominant receiver in football? He could. You knew what you had with A.J. Brown, the good and the bad. So I think the Eagles are going to regret it. But I do understand, I completely, fully understand the issues that A.J. Brown can bring to a locker room, the distractions that he can bring to an offense. Where if you've got, another first-time play caller in Sean Mannion, and I think that was probably part of the reason why the Eagles had to settle with Sean Mannion. They didn't get Mike McDonald. They didn't get Mike McDaniel. He went to the Chargers. They didn't get seemingly any of the other offensive coordinators they wanted. Brian Daboll went to Tennessee to work with Cam Ward. And I think part of that reason might have been because of A.J. Brown. So again, I get it. I just think the Eagles, you have a guy that you've had proven success with. You got to find a way to make it work. And for the Patriots, I don't know if it's as simple as, okay, well, A.J. Brown is going to go to the Patriots and he's never going to become a headache again. He's never going to demand a trade. He's never going to go on social media and start talking about how he doesn't get the ball. Yeah, just because he's got his buddy Mike Vrabel. Because when he was with Tennessee and Mike Vrabel, there were never any problems. I don't think it's as simple as that. Because what does A.J. Brown care about? Having the football thrown his way. And that's about it. And if you think I'm putting words in his mouth, he literally put on Instagram 2 days after they won the Super Bowl 2 years ago and said, and I'm paraphrasing him here, but he said, yeah, we won the Super Bowl, but that feeling's kind of already gone away because I didn't dominate. And last year, Stephon Diggs had less targets than A.J. Brown. And I'd probably say A.J. Brown, not probably. A.J. Brown is a better receiver at Stephon Diggs at this point in their careers. But Stephon Diggs had 20 less targets than A.J. Brown had, and A.J. Brown caused a lot of distractions. So if he gets the same or less targets in New England this year than he did last year in Philly, just because Mike Vrabel's his coach, you think that there's not going to be any problems? Because the Patriots have a good run game that they've got to commit to. The Patriots got a tight end that they love in Hunter Henry. the Patriots have other receivers and Kayshon Booty and Matt Collins and Pop Douglas, and they signed Romeo Doubs. That they're going to throw the ball to. And they got a young, impressionable quarterback that doesn't need to have his number one wide receiver chirping at him or causing problems in the locker room every time he doesn't get 10-plus targets in a game. But everything could work out. Maybe the Eagles' offense is better without A.J. Brown. Maybe A.J. Brown doesn't cause any distractions in New England. And he gets 1,000 yards and 10 touchdowns, and they go back to the AFC title game. Those are the best-case scenarios for this situation. This is a trade that could help both teams out. It could hurt both teams. It's a unique trade. And I think it is probably likely that it hurts both teams. For as great as A.J. Brown is on paper and the numbers he's put up, New England was about as together of a team as you could have last year. You're risking a lot of that great chemistry just for the sake of a player that's got a ton of talent, yes. And it might sound like I'm speaking out both sides of my mouth here, but for Philly, you already had that guy in-house. You've proven that in years past, like A.J. Brown creating distractions last year wasn't new. It wasn't like the first time it happened. It happened in the year that they collapsed. Look, it went to a Super Bowl with them. The following year, he got off to a 10-1 start and collapsed, and there was talk about disgruntledness. Reminds me of Curb Your Enthusiasm, Larry David. Are you disgruntled? He was disgruntled. There was distractions. And then 2024, they rebound and they win a Super Bowl. So 2025, where A.J. Brown, and what did he really do? You know, there was reports of that there was a parking lot meeting between Jalen Hurts and Saquon and A.J. Brown. A.J. Brown did go on a Twitch stream and, you know, he's basically talking and creating headlines and creating, distractions. I got news for you. A.J. Brown wasn't the only reason why the Eagles offense stunk last year. So you've already had a guy that you know can, yes, be a distraction, but at the end of the day, he wants the ball in his hands. He wants to dominate. That's not a bad thing to have. Now, could you say A.J. Brown's effort was pathetic at times last year? Did he stop on routes? I mean, yeah, it felt like there were maybe two or three instances of that because he was under a microscope. Everybody watched his every route, every one of his run blocks. I think if you take a look at 75% of the receivers in the NFL and even some of the great ones, you'll find a couple of plays where they take a playoff. It never made sense to me. You're replacing A.J. Brown with an unproven receiver that you have to spend a first-round pick on, and then you get a first-round pick for him in return 2 years from now from a Patriots team that is a playoff contender? So I think it can absolutely hurt both teams more than it can help both of them. Whereas the Browns-Rams trade for Myles Garrett, that, almost in all certainty for me, it helps both teams. It's a very interesting blockbuster day in the NFL. We'll take your phone calls on either of those trades, 310-840-4910. And when we return, Noah Eagle is wrapping up. He's a very busy man. He's a very wanted man. He was doing a couple of other hits tonight. So we're going to have Noah Eagle join us next, play-by-play voice for NBC Sports and Peacock. We're going to talk NBA Finals, we'll talk Knicks, and we'll talk the Spurs' historic Game 7 win over the Thunder on Saturday. We'll do that when we return. I'm Pat Boyle. 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
16: 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Now, when it comes to the science, we looked into this, and I gotta say, there's not a lot of strong evidence that magnesium supplements will actually help you sleep. 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I'm Dr. Sanjay Gupta, helping you live a better life.

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1: 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I'm Pat Boyle. The phone number to join the show, 310-840-4910. Let's get the great Noah Eagle in here now, the play-by-play voice for NBC Sports and Peacock. Won't be long until he's doing college football Saturdays, NFL on Sundays, but he's enjoying some summertime right now. Noah, it's good to have you back, man. How's everything been?
2: Everything is great. Always even better when you get an intro of the acoustic version of How You Remind Me, or I guess that would be the non-lyrical version, just the instrumental. Either way, shout out to Grant Hill, who was in the Rockstar Nickelback music video.
1: Wait, was he? Grant Hill was in the, he was in the music
2: video?
1: That's
2: right. That's right. Well, if you actually look back, that music video was basically a bunch of celebrities and recognizable faces all singing small portions of it, and he was one of them.
1: Wow. You know, and seeing Nickelback gets a ton of flack, and they had ideas like that, along with some songs that when you hear them, you can't help but sing them. That is one hell of a trivia, though.
2: It's catchy music. Oh, no, I agree, because Grant said it to us during the playoffs, because we were talking about Nickelback. It was me, Robbie Hummel, Grant, Ashley Chamonix, and for whatever reason, Nickelback was in conversation. He was like, oh, yeah, I was in one of those music videos. I go, what song? He goes, you know the one? I'm like, no, you have to tell me the name of the song. He goes, I don't know the name of the song. So then we looked it up, and he was in the Rockstar video.
1: There you go. How about that? I never would have guessed. Never would have guessed. Well, between that and getting pulled into various bars by Raph, I'm sure he's got probably a bunch of stories he could tell. But let's start with Saturday night. Historic game 7 between the Spurs and the Thunder. Wemby and San Antonio, as Mike Tirico laid it out, they go into the Lions' den and they dethrone the champs on their own floor. A game they led for the majority of. And in the fourth quarter, I mean, just showing the onions, hitting big three after big three on the road. What was your biggest takeaway from game 7 on Saturday night?
2: Just the incredible composure of that team that you just mentioned. For most of them, most of their rotation, it's their first playoff run. And I know that that's been talked about a ton, so it's not like I'm breaking any ground. But Victor Wembanyama at 22, Castle at 21, Harper at 20. All in years 1, 2, or 3, all in their first playoff run. Devin Vassell, first playoff experience. Julian Champagny, first playoff experience. It's a starting five that basically, outside of De'Aaron Fox, who before this had only one series of playoff experience. So you have Harper off the bench. Carter Bryant had never played in the playoffs before this, and not even necessarily deep in the tournament in his 1 year at Arizona. And then your other bench pieces, Cornette is a champ. Harrison Barnes is a champ. So they've been there before, and those are your veterans that can kind of guide you. But Keldon Johnson, first real playoff experience. It's remarkable to me, the composure that they showed through this series. Because you're not only was it a game 7 on the road, but over the course of the entire series, you win game 1 in remarkable fashion. After giving up a big lead, you go to double overtime because Wemby hits one of the more absurd shots we've ever seen at that stage, and you win in double OT. You almost win game 2, and a lot of teams with that lack of experience against the defending champion, you lose game 2 the way they did, and you maybe start to crumble, which in game 3 they did, but then you come back and dominate game 4, you get dominated in game 5, then you dominate game 6, and then you play this well in game 7. To me, that is really the biggest thing that I think nobody expected from them this early.
1: Yeah. I agree, and I had a question teed up a little bit later in the interview. Like, were you stunned by how quickly this team grew up? You had a bunch of kids barely old enough to drink. Dylan Harper's still not old enough to drink, legally, at least, you know, who dethroned the defending champ. So, how stunning was that? Because that was part of the reason why I picked the Thunder to go back to the finals. And I think we've seen that play out in several years in the past. I mean, just look back at 2 years at OKC, where they were the one seed, and they got beat by Luka and the Mavs because seemingly they didn't have that playoff experience, the ebbs and flows of how a 7-game series goes. So, but like, it's scary to think of where the Spurs could be in another 2-3 years when they have another 2-3 years of playoff runs underneath their belt.
2: historically, you're correct that pretty much every champion felt like had to go through something before they became champions. So last year with the Thunder, the year before, you come up short. Even the year before that, the way that they came up short, it was experience that built to eventually get to the mountaintop. And even then, the experiences they had through the journey of the 7-game series against Denver, and of course, 7

0: hope we see Jameis in New York. I think Jameis Winston throwing to Odell Beckham Jr. in 2026 would be hilarious. Especially because I'm not a believer in Jackson Dart. I just don't think he's very good. And I've had that position since he came out of college, so don't come for me. I think there's a lot left to be desired. When I watched Jackson Dart play football, I felt that way at Ole Miss. I mean, that team, he should have been a multi-time playoff participant at Ole Miss, and they just could not win, and it was largely because of him. I would love to see Jameis Winston get one final go-round as a member of the New York Giants, throw into a healthy Malik Nabers on one side and a old-ass Odell Beckham Jr. on the other side. I think that would be a nice chapter to close. But like, also, Jameis, like, I want Jameis on television, not Russell Wilson. Because Jameis will make you laugh. I was in New Orleans when he was in New Orleans working with Fox, doing some stuff for the Super Bowl, and just having the time of his life. Like, I want that. I don't know that Russell Wilson would give me that. Something I'm going to give you is that we're going to put this show to bed. My producer, Ben Strober, is going to help us out here. We do that like we do each and every night to close the show next on Westwood One Sports Night.
1: The trade has happened. The Patriots are acquiring A.J. Brown from the Eagles for a first-round pick in 2028 and a fifth-rounder next year. Will the former All-Pro receiver be the big-play target Drake May needs to get New England back to the Super Bowl and win it this time? Westwood One Sports.
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12: A better life with Dr. Sanjay Gupta.
13: Slowly but surely, AI is seeping its way into every corner of our lives. One area perhaps I didn't expect is diet advice. A new study out of Turkey found that chatbots are recommending to teen boys and girls that they restrict their daily calories to dangerously low levels and eat a balance of nutrients that are kind of out of whack. Remember, teenagers are growing, one pediatrician told us. If they aren't getting enough

0: nutrition, it can really stunt their growth on a number of levels. And in extreme cases, it can lead to significant health consequences. Large language models, LLMs, they are designed to agree with you. So if you're looking to lose weight, they're going to push you pretty hard in that direction. They also sometimes don't know how to tell the difference between good information and bad information. And you know who does? Your doctor. I'm Dr. Sanjay Gupta, helping you live a better life.
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12: A better life with Dr. Sanjay Gupta.
13: Slowly but surely, AI is seeping its way into every corner of our lives. One area perhaps I didn't expect is diet advice. A new study out of Turkey found that chatbots are recommending to teen boys and girls that they restrict their daily calories to dangerously low levels and eat a balance of nutrients that are kind of out of whack. Remember, teenagers are growing, one pediatrician told us. If they aren't getting enough nutrition, it can really stunt their growth on a number of levels. And in extreme cases, it can lead to significant health consequences. Large language models, LLMs, they are designed to agree with you. So if you're looking to lose weight, they're going to push you pretty hard in that direction. They also sometimes don't know how to tell the difference between good information and bad information. And you know who does? Your doctor. I'm Dr. Sanjay Gupta, helping you live a better life.
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5: 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And there's perhaps no movement more fundamental than walking. It reinforces the alignment, stability, and coordinated muscle activation that supports how your body moves, whether you're doing strenuous exercise or simply going about your daily life. This is according to Dana Santis, a strength and conditioning specialist. Even though you walk every day, Dana does say you can make small adjustments to immediately improve your walking mechanics. So, keep your rib cage stacked over your pelvis. 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Allow your arms to swing naturally in coordination with your legs. Keep your gaze forward, your jaw relaxed, and then just breathe in through your nose and out through your mouth. I'm Dr. Sanjay Gupta, helping you live a better life.
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2: Yeah.
1: 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Our members are the mission. I have been informed that it is cold in the room that I'm in, and I am, as the kids say, nipping. So please bear with me with that if you are watching the live feed, because every radio show has a TV show now. You got to film it. Sorry.
3: It warms up, though.
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1: didn't mean to put on a show for the people. Before we get to our Biggest Losers of the day, I decided to take a Twitter break in the middle of our break and just scroll for a second, and got a great, this is a great tweet, and it's Odell Beckham and Juju Smith-Schuster filming a TikTok in the Giants locker room pregame while Jackson Dart writes 45-47 on his cleats. Cam Scatabu's in the corner eating a seat cushion. And I'm going to add, like, Abdul Carter is reading Of Mice and Men. Of Mice and Men. Like, just what a locker room, man. I cannot believe the offseason we've had in the NFL. Even the last week.

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1: Brain. From the gridiron to the studio, Super Bowl champion Russell Wilson is hitting pause on his 14-year NFL career, probably for good, finalizing a deal to join CBS Sports as an analyst on NFL Today. 37-year-old quarterback turned down a backup role with the New York Jets, which, who wants to do that? I'm Drake Toll.
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3: Jim Rome here through Rome Report. I don't want to overstate this, but a national crisis has been averted. The OKC Thunder are not going to defend their crown after crashing out in Game 7 of the conference finals at home against the Spurs. The Thunder truly are something. A group of individuals that really aren't unlikable, but a team that seemingly no one outside of OKC ever wants to see ever again. So, we get the finals that everybody else in the world wanted, Spurs v. Knicks. San Antonio arriving way ahead of schedule with the future face of the league. No, the current face of the league in Wemby, and going up against a Knicks team that's on an all-time heater and looking for their first title in more than five decades, and led by a dude in Jalen Brunson who, never mind ending up on their Mount Rushmore, could get his own freaking mountain altogether if he and they can somehow pull this off. Absolutely love this matchup. Too soon for my prediction, but you know it's coming soon. I'm Jim Rome.
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7: Slowly but surely, AI is seeping its way into every corner of our lives. One area perhaps I didn't expect is diet advice. A new study out of Turkey found that chatbots are recommending to teen boys and girls that they restrict their daily calories to dangerously low levels and eat a balance of nutrients that are kind of out of whack. Remember, teenagers are growing, one pediatrician told us. If they aren't getting enough nutrition, it can really stunt their growth on a number of levels. And in extreme cases, it can lead to significant health consequences. Large language models, LLMs, they are designed to agree with you. So if you're looking to lose weight, they're going to push you pretty hard in that direction. They also sometimes don't know how to tell the difference between good information and bad information. And you know who does? Your doctor. I'm Dr. Sanjay Gupta, helping you live a better life.
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16: 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Let's take you to Cleveland. Yesterday, pretty funny actually, they're having a charity event. Of course they are. And in the middle of that charity event, Todd Monken, the new head coach of the Cleveland Browns, the guy who most Ravens fans wanted fired in Baltimore,

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0: offensive line, could play right tackle, like Fano could play right or left, could play center. That's not Caleb Lomu. Caleb Lomu is a left tackle. The Patriots have a left tackle already in Will Campbell, who they took in the top five last year, who famously struggled big time down the stretch and, of course, in the Super Bowl against Seattle. Who's playing left tackle this year for the Patriots? Is it Will Campbell? Is he kicking inside to guard? How is this going to work? It doesn't mean they can't be good. I'm just saying it's a question mark. The other question mark for the Patriots, and this is one that needs to be asked and needs to be discussed. New England last year, it is actually indisputable. You cannot argue it. Had a insanely easy schedule. And I'm not even just talking about the postseason when the red carpet got rolled out for them to go to the Super Bowl. I'm not even just talking about that. And I'm not saying this to hate. They beat the teams. I said this at the time. Was the road easy? Yes. But did they earn it? They beat the teams that they needed to get there. Fair, right? The schedule is going to be way harder this year. In fact, the New England Patriots in 2026 will become the first team in the glorious, illustrious history of the National Football League to open the season against four teams that made the playoffs the year before. Week one, Wednesday night season opener at Seattle, Super Bowl rematch. Home Steelers, at Jacksonville, at Buffalo. It doesn't mean they can't go 4-0. They could win all those games. They could also win two of them. They could also win one. I guess they could win 3 or 0 if we're going to play it all out. But you understand what I'm saying, right? So are the Patriots probably better with A.J. Brown? Yeah. Of course, he's awesome. He's great. Make me pick the winner of the AFC East, though? I'm sticking with the Buffalo Bills. And you know my opinion. I don't have to rehash it. Joe Brady. I think they needed to move on from McDermott. I love Jim Leonard running this defense. Different scheme than what they had with McDermott. I dig it. I like the Bills a lot this year. My internal struggle is going to be figuring out what I want to do with the Patriots, who are almost certainly the second best team in the AFC East. Is that going to be enough to get them into the playoffs? Probably, but I'm not ready to say yes yet, and I'm not trying. Let's note on the Patriots for now. You know what? Actually, I'm in a funny, funky time spot here. I'll finish the points here. For the first time in a long time, doesn't it feel like Mike Vrabel is a football coach again? So this trade is consummated yesterday, and immediately people are correctly talking about the relationship between Vrabel and A.J. Brown from their time in Tennessee. That A.J. Brown loves Vrabel, and that their families are close, and Vrabel has stayed in touch with him. And for the first time in quite some time, when I think of Mike Vrabel, the first thing I'm thinking about is him coaching the Patriots. And not the Diana Rossini situation. Now, this can obviously go up in smoke for the Patriots. And for Vrabel. Whether I want it to happen or you want it to happen, it doesn't matter. It's like the sun coming out. It's going to happen. What if Diana Rossini does a tell-all interview? I don't even know what she would say. What if more pictures? I'm not saying I want it to happen. I'm just saying, what if it does? But it hasn't for a bit. And now they have this win under their belt. Yesterday was a big win for Mike Vrabel. And I'm sure he's praying that this was able to continue on and he can coach the team in peace this season. It's going to be very interesting to watch how things go from that perspective. We'll get into the Eagle side of the equation right after this.
1: Myles Garrett has been traded to the Rams. The NFL Defensive Player of the Year joins league MVP Matthew Stafford. It's the biggest move of the offseason.

0: Jackson, with Los Angeles now a heavy favorite to win the Super Bowl. Can anyone knock off Myles Garrett and the Rams? Westwood One Sports.
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9: If you're caring for an aging parent, you may feel quite often that you're alone in what you're doing. But you're not, not by a long shot. According to a new report by the Pew Research Center, 10% of U.S. adults are caring for a parent over age 65. Millions more are caring for a spouse or partner 65 or older. Beyond the sheer numbers, this report, perhaps unsurprisingly, found a major difference in caregiver well-being between men and women. One psychologist we spoke to suggested thinking 5 years in the future and imagining where you are right now. Will you be glad you took something on, or regretful that you didn't? You also need to cut yourself some slack, he said, especially women. Don't try to shoulder all of the burden by yourself. You might need to ask for help before you burn out. You'll be so glad you did. I'm Dr. Sanjay Gupta, helping you live a better life.
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1: 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I'm going to save the Jalen Hurts stuff for next hour because we only have a couple minutes here. So I actually want to give you, if it's okay with everybody, can we talk a little fantasy football off of the A.J. Brown trade? Let's do it. So with A.J. Brown now in New England, obviously he's the number one receiver there. Probably like a late second round pick coming up in fantasy drafts, like early third round pick. I like Romeo Doubs a lot, but I don't know if you can justify like even like a mid round pick on Romeo Doubs. Love Drake May this year. Make me pick. I'll choose Travion Henderson. I'll go for the upside over Ramondre Stevenson, but I acknowledge that, you know, the two of them in tandem, like probably 1A and 1B either way. The Eagles, I think, are way more interesting than the Patriots from a fantasy perspective. It's a little cut and dry with New England, right? With New England, or with Philadelphia, excuse me. Can Devontae Smith be this year's Jackson Smith and Jigba? Or even close to it, now that he's the number one option in the passing game in Philadelphia? It is very unlikely, just because of the dizzying heights that JSN reached last year, Offensive Player of the Year, that Devontae Smith will be as good as JSN. But I definitely think he can be better than what he's been. And that's not an insult to Devontae or to say he's been bad. He's had A.J. Brown on the other side, and A.J. Brown's not there anymore. I am going to be big on Devontae Smith this year in fantasy football. Like, wherever I can get him, I'm going to want to have him. I think he is probably a low-end one fantasy receiver and maybe the best number two fantasy receiver that you could possibly have this season. And then there's Mekhi Lemon. Do you feel a little better about Mekhi Lemon in fantasy than you did when A.J. Brown was on the roster? Even if you knew A.J. Brown was going to get dealt? I do. He's going to be the second passing option on the team. Okay, like Dontavian Wicks could be a nice player. Hollywood Brown, long in the tooth. Dallas Goedert, long in the tooth. I like Eli Stowers, the rookie pass-catching tight end. Mekhi Lemon was the 20th pick in the draft. He going to be the second option in the passing game. Love Mekhi Lemon, and I really love Devontae Smith this year in fantasy football. Final hour, Power Hour coming up next. We will preview Game 1 of the Stanley Cup Final tonight with the Hurricanes and the Golden Knights. We'll preview the series as well. We'll talk about Jalen Hurts and what this trade means for him, A.J. Brown to New England, and a little United States men's national team talk.
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1: With star receiver A.J. Brown traded to the New England Patriots, it feels like the clock is ticking on Philadelphia Eagles quarterback Jalen Hurts. No excuses now with A.J. Brown shipped to New England. Philly has spent a lot of resources improving the pass catchers, including drafting Mekhi Lemon in the first round. Hurts has no guaranteed money after this year. This stands to be a make-or-break season for the former Super Bowl MVP. I'm Nick Costos.
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22: 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But new guidance put out by the American College of Cardiology and the American Heart Association now emphasize that treating high cholesterol sooner could significantly reduce a person's lifetime risk of heart attack or stroke. How early are we talking? In your 30s, believe it or not. 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Make sure you get your cholesterol checked. That's the first step. I'm Dr. Sanjay Gupta, helping you live a better life.
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11: You ever wake up in the middle of the night or maybe first thing in the morning and notice drool on your pillow? Unless you're sleeping next to someone who hasn't already seen all your good, bad, and ugly, it's probably not that big a deal and not anything to worry about unless it's something that just started happening recently. When people drool at night, it's often because of a stuffy nose, acid reflux, or being a mouth breather. People who sleep on their stomach or side are more likely to drool than someone who sleeps on their back. But in some cases, drooling at night can be a warning sign of something more serious, like dental issues, sleep apnea, or even early symptoms of Parkinson's disease. If you're at all concerned about this, the best place to start is with an ENT doctor, an ears, nose, and throat doctor. They can recommend a sleep study to possibly get some answers. I'm Dr. Sanjay Gupta, helping you live a better life.

0: What do you mean? We never planned on this. We knew all along that Myles Garrett was not going to stand for this. He'd already asked for a trade, and you gave him more money, and that kept him happy for like 5 minutes or five more wins. And then he'd had enough. And here's something else that Barry knows but won't admit. The Browns aren't winning bleep this year because they still don't have a quarterback. Which brings us back to the original point about the trade and the contract for the creep. If they had the dude, their QB1 in-house, they would be trying to win with Myles Garrett. They would not have traded Myles Garrett. They don't have that quarterback. So now they have to go find that quarterback, and that's why they got rid of Garrett. They can't have that guy and be crap again and have that guy around. So move him out now. If Watson or Shador or Alvin, no offense, if any of these dudes were it, that trade doesn't happen. But they've got the worst quarterback room in the NFL. So that's why that trade happened, in large part. But Barry knows he still has no quarterback. He knows he was about to waste another year of Myles Garrett prime. And he couldn't do that. And. Because of that, he knew he was running out of time to maximize the return for trading him. As great as he is, he probably will not ever have more value than he does right now because he's coming off a historic year and he's 30 and who knows what's going forward. So his value is at an all-time high right now. He's got to move him because you can't keep him. You're not playing for anything. So you know what Barry did? He hatched a grandmaster plan.
1: Some grandmaster plan.
0: And he put announce Myles Garrett trade as the center space on his bingo card. And we get how and why it happened. So just stop telling us you had no idea that this was going to happen when this absolutely was your plan and it had to happen. Just own it. Stop treating the fans and the rest of us like we're idiots.
2: Andrew.
0: And own that you were the guy that traded for the creep, guaranteed him all that jack, and were the same guy that traded Myles Garrett. And stop acting like Myles Garrett traded himself. Stop acting like you had nothing to do with it. Stop acting like you had no idea how that happened. It's crazy, man. Like, I came to work, and I sat down at my desk, and I found out when I looked online that Myles Garrett had been traded. I don't know how it happened. I didn't think I'd wake up this morning and find out that our second best player ever got traded. How did that happen without my knowledge? Man, stop. Look at the bright side, dude. Given that you did those two things, you traded for the creep, you guaranteed all that money to the creep, and you traded Myles Garrett. Here's the bright side. You did those two things, and you still have a job. I mean, like, dude, you must be unfireable. Good work if you can get it. My man, not only are you a survivor, you're bulletproof. Talk about Teflon, man. You could run a tank into this guy and the tank would bounce off him. No matter how hard you try to wreck that organization, they keep you around to puke up cap whenever you show up before the press. Man, must be nice, dude. Hey, man, all it takes is one person to like you. Somebody obviously likes you because you made both those moves and you are still gainfully employed. Just stop acting like you had nothing to do with those moves. Stop acting like you have no idea how Myles Garrett got traded. Guy can't trade himself. Let's see. Let me check the Andrew Barry bingo card. Ah, lunch for the monkin. Missed the playoffs. Detail matters.
2: Andrew.
0: Bench Alvin? Is that on there?
3: Tough, but it's tougher when you're stupid.
0: Lunch for the monkin. Be a great place to work. Extend Deshaun Cosby. Are you seeing the bingo card? Continually raising the bar.
3: Break bread with me, and I figured, what the hell? Let's go out.
0: Be legendary like Shador. That is a great bingo card. Well played. Well played. All right, hour number three coming up. Do not go anywhere. But you know what you do? Get on the phone, hit me up. 1-800-800-800. 636-8686. You're in the jungle. I am Jim Rome. Third hour next.
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5: 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The LA Rams were already going all in this season to win a Super Bowl in what could be the last couple years of MVP quarterback Matthew Stafford's career. The Rams now have the leaders in passing yards and touchdowns, the leader in receptions in Puka Nacua, the leader in receiving touchdowns in Devontae Adams, and last year's leader in sacks in Myles Garrett. The Rams went from 8-1 to 6-1 to win the Super Bowl after the trade. I'm Adam Abdallah.
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16: The U.S. Treasury quietly released its official financial report for 2025. It appears by its own numbers, the U.S. government seems insolvent. It's reported that the Treasury shows about $6 trillion in assets and over $47 trillion in liabilities. Add it all up, and it looks like the U.S. owes more than $130 trillion it doesn't have. If that were a family, they'd earn $52,000 a year, spend $73,000, and already be more than $1 million underwater. Any accountant would call that insolvent. So how does...
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5: You ever wake up in the middle of the night or maybe first thing in the morning and notice drool on your pillow? Unless you're sleeping next to someone who hasn't already seen all your good, bad, and ugly, it's probably not that big a deal and not anything to worry about, unless it's something that just started happening recently. When people drool at night, it's often because of a stuffy nose, acid reflux, or being a mouth breather. People who sleep on their stomach or side are more likely to drool than someone who sleeps on their back. But in some cases, drooling at night can be a warning sign of something more serious, like dental issues, sleep apnea, or even early symptoms of Parkinson's disease. If you're at all concerned about this, the best place to start is with an ENT doctor, an ears, nose, and throat doctor. They can recommend a sleep study to possibly get some answers. I'm Dr. Sanjay Gupta, helping you live a better life.
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0: Got to see if that fire can light back up. Why do I think that they're not really doing anything other than clickbaiting, having a little fun? If these things are actual things, they're not talking about it out loud. Do I think Aaron Dolan's coming back? No, I don't. Do I think he could come back? Yes, absolutely. Do I think it would be anytime soon? No. He's not playing a whole year. Why? For who? For what? Now, would he maybe come back week 12? Look, he could. Look at this dude. He posted this, I want to say, 4 days ago. I mean, this dude, look at this guy. How many current NFL players are in that kind of shape? And as he points out, 35, 2 years removed. How many guys that are actually playing in the league are still going as hard as this guy? Look at him. He absolutely could if he wanted to. I just never got the sense that he still, look at this dude, that he still wanted to. Again, for who? For what? For money? Doubt that. For another ring? Legacy? Doubt that. He's already one of the all-time greatest. He posted, quote, "Feel relaxed, healthy, and ready. I'm back. Hashtag Rams house." Man, this guy is insane. Man, what a specimen still yet.
1: I just can't.
0: So we'll see. I would not, as I mentioned earlier, I would not put anything by the Rams. I would not put anything at all by the Rams, but I'm skeptical that he needs that or wants that or wants it for any period of time. Here's some audio. Lee Doherty TV, quote, "I'm looking forward to helping bring the Rams a championship here to L.A. This is Miles Garrett. Listen.
2: 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And, you know, it's very quality team, quality business, and I like the way, you know, things operate, and I'm looking forward to, you know, help bring a championship here to L.A.
0: You imagine that dude walking into Rams house after where he spent the last 9 years of his life? All the dysfunction, all the garbage with the Browns. Imagine the guy walking into a first-rate organization, looking around, seeing all that talent, seeing Hall of Famers, seeing an amazing coach, seeing an amazing GM, seeing a really good defense. Great offense. Damn, who's a happier guy than that? Hey, Rome. Oh, no. Not him. Sincerely, Niner fan, seeing Miles Garrett as a Ram. San Francisco Mario.
3: Not him.
0: Yeah, I would say Niners fan. I would say Seahawks fan. They're the team to beat now. On paper. But there's your Super Bowl favorite right now. Incredible deal. So hard to imagine. But, Andrew Berry did not have that on his bingo card yesterday when he came to work. 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He's got a brand new book out called Checkmate. Get that book, clones. Buy the book. Read the book. Hit him up on X. Let him know you heard him on the program. Kentucky head football coach Will Stein made his jungle debut and crushed it. My thanks to the XR4TI and you clones. See you tomorrow. We're out.
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1: 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The Rams have now made the two biggest trades in the last 5 years. 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I'm Pat Boyle.
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12: The U.S. Treasury quietly released its official financial report for 2025. It appears by its own numbers, the U.S. government seems insolvent. It's reported that the Treasury shows about $6 trillion in assets and over $47 trillion in liabilities. Add it all up, and it looks like the U.S. owes more than $130 trillion it doesn't have. If that were a family, they'd earn $52,000 a year, spend $73,000, and already be more than $1 million underwater. Any accountant would call that insolvent. So how does...
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21: A better life with Dr. Sanjay Gupta.
22: Slowly but surely, AI is seeping its way into every corner of our lives. One area perhaps I didn't expect is diet advice. A new study out of Turkey found that chatbots are recommending to teen boys and girls that they restrict their daily calories to dangerously low levels and eat a balance of nutrients that are kind of out of whack. Remember, teenagers are growing, one pediatrician told us. If they aren't getting enough nutrition, it can really stunt their growth on a number of levels. And in extreme cases, it can lead to significant health consequences. Large language models, LLMs, they are designed to agree with you. So if you're looking to lose weight, they're going to push you pretty hard in that direction. They also sometimes don't know how to tell the difference between good information and bad information. And you know who does? Your doctor. I'm Dr. Sanjay Gupta, helping you live a better life.
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1: 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He's Brett Evans. I'm Pat Boyle. Phone number to join the show, 310-840-4910. Huge shout out again to Bob Soucy, the radio play-by-play voice of the New England Patriots, who joined us last segment. In case you missed it, you can rewind on the Odyssey app, or you can download the BetMGM Tonight podcast, wherever you get your podcasts, and you can check out the interview. Talked about the A.J. Brown trade, Drake May, key to improve, take another step forward in year three, any distractions A.J. Brown might cause, all things Patriots-related going on right now during OTAs. Are you looking to take your MLB action to the next level this season? Boosted Odds are here to crank up every pitch, swing, and home run. BetMGM is hooking you up with your very own MLB Odds Boost token. Just add any MLB bet to your bet slip, activate your Odds Boost token, and lock it in. If your bet hits, you're cashing out with an even bigger payout. All right, well, I was the lone moron last night that couldn't pick a batter to correctly get a hit. I went with Freddie Freeman. He was 10 for 18 lifetime off Eduardo Rodriguez. Freddie Freeman also just one of the best pure hitters in the game and couldn't get a knock. While Brad got a hit with Oswaldo Peraza. Combs got a hit with the legend Troy Johnston. And Monty got a hit with Trout. So I cost us a 4-for-4. Not going to be the case tonight. I'm going to get back right here, and let's see if we can get a 4-for-4 going. Let's go streaking.
2: We won a game yesterday. We win one today. That's two in a row. We win one tomorrow. That's called a winning streak. It has happened before.
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1: All right, welcome on back. BetMGM Tonight, Westwood One Sports. He's Brett Evans. I'm Pat Boyle. The phone number to join the show is 310-840-4910. We got game one of the Stanley Cup Finals, by the way. Puck dropping about 10-20 minutes from now. Might be even a little bit longer than that. But Vegas, Golden Knights, and the Carolina Hurricanes in Raleigh. Game one in just a matter of moments. Brad, before we get to a little hot or cold, let's get to the phone lines here. And we urge you, the listener, the viewer, any prediction you have on the NBA Finals. Who wins and how many games? Finals MVP. Any predictions you have for the Finals, we'll take them at 310-840-4910. Let's get to the phone lines here. Paul is in Rhode Island. Next up.

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10: You ever wake up in the middle of the night or maybe first thing in the morning and notice drool on your pillow? Unless you're sleeping next to someone who hasn't already seen all your good, bad, and ugly, it's probably not that big a deal and not anything to worry about, unless it's something that just started happening recently. When people drool at night, it's often because of a stuffy nose, acid reflux, or being a mouth breather. People who sleep on their stomach or side are more likely to drool than someone who sleeps on their back. But in some cases, drooling at night can be a warning sign of something more serious, like dental issues, sleep apnea, or even early symptoms of Parkinson's disease. If you're at all concerned about this, the best place to start is with an ENT doctor, an ears, nose, and throat doctor. They can recommend a sleep study to possibly get some answers. I'm Dr. Sanjay Gupta, helping you live a better life.
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